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0: these teams very mediocre. Oof. Does Aaron Glenn, does this team under him turn around a little bit quicker than the Dolphins have any sort of success with Malik Willis? Like, honestly, yeah, I don't know.
1: I
0: mean,
1: I think if Malik Willis, if he's able to stay healthy all year, like they could sneak their way to five victories, you know, if you don't want, but like, don't bet the, like, don't bet that.
0: No, just stay away from the over.
1: Pick a different team. Those are or just two. Make any other bet. But I do think they'll hit the over. I do think Miami will hit the over. You know, when you get an overhaul like that, guys, understand, I don't know. They just get like the culture changed, right? You move off of Mike McDaniels. Tyreek Hill's not there. Jalen Waddle's gone. Like, I don't know. There's just there's something about a fresh coat of paint. And you can will your way in the NFL on any given Sunday. You can will your way to five victories with a game manager. Again, we talked about this, right? Like a repeatable victory. Malik Willis can do it. Yeah. He's done it with the Packers. He did it with the Titans. Like, he can do that. So I'm not saying he's going to, and let's be very clear, even though I'm speaking highly of the opportunity to win five games in the NFL is absolutely terrible because you're 5-12. Yeah. So it'd still be a bad team and a, you know, not a good quarterback on a bad team. So, but I do think that he's capable. I think he's capable of doing so.
0: I mean, he was one of the more sought after backup quarterbacks in the offseason. So, yeah, Malik Willis, we'll see what happens with him. All right, that's it for the AFC East. We'll continue a little NFL talk, more college football talk coming your way. We'll take a quick break here, and we will be back. This is BetMGM Tonight with Gabe Ramirez and Kate Constable.
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11: 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Strength and conditioning specialist Dana Santis told us, with body weight training, you create progressive overload by changing joint angles, adding instability, or choosing more challenging variations of the same exercise. 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That means the amount of time your muscles are engaged during a movement, the slower the movement, the harder it will be until you reach the point where you can't do another rep with good form. You want to stop before you collapse. Also, remember this, pay attention to your breath. So important. Breathe out when you exert force. I'm Dr. Sanjay Gupta, helping you live a better life.

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13: 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That really works for me. I'm Dr. Sanjay Gupta, helping you live a better life.
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0: strongly in that.
1: Yeah, it doesn't.
0: Now, if I said Steelers are going to win 9 games, you'd be like, maybe. That's what I'm saying. See, don't pay the that, but it's plus 115. No. Go back one, pay the juice, and get the $100. See.
1: Well, because how many wins do you think the Steelers need to make the playoffs this upcoming season?
0: Man, they're definitely in the AFC. You're gonna need 10.
1: At least
0: AFC, 10. You're gonna need 10 wins. Yeah, AFC 10 wins.
1: Because that's Steelers to make the playoffs is plus 180, not make it minus 220. So it's telling you they're not making the playoffs according to the odds. And that leaves you 9 wins, 8 wins. You're barely, you know.
0: That's both sound right like there. Both sound like money if you pay the juice.
1: That's true. All right, we'll take a quick break. We'll wrap things up on the other side. This is BetMGM Tonight. He's Gabe Ramirez. I'm Kate Constable. We'll be right back on Westwood One Sports.
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6: 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So if you're on a quest to improve your health, I promise the basics are going to take you much further. I'm talking about diet. 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Exercise, meaning multiple rounds of cardio and strength training, and sleep. For most people, 7 to 9 hours a night. I'd like to think of these things as sort of a three-legged stool, right? If you're not doing any one of them, it's really hard to keep balanced with the others. The key here is you don't have to strive for perfection. Doing anything is going to be better than nothing. I'm Dr. Sanjay Gupta, helping you live a better life.
7: 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Say something.

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1: This is Westwood One Sports Night. What you're hearing right now is the official anthem of the leaders. The best team in the National League.
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1: Speaking of Major League Baseball, we do have to show some love to the Boston Red Sox and what they were able to accomplish. I'm not tripping. So were you guys messing with me the whole time? I swore that I was reading the... Okay. So the Sox did have their streak ended. They did have their streak ended, and they lost the second half of the doubleheader, which I thought they did. And to me, if there's a team in the American League that's kind of like a dark horse for Mr. Skubal, all of a sudden it feels like the Red Sox. I wouldn't call them a leader in the clubhouse by any measure, but when you go on a run like this ahead of the deadline,

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4: 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Research has shown that proper hydration supports cognitive function and energy levels. At the end of the day, you want to create your very own wind-down ritual, an hour before bed, whatever that might look like for you. But again, away from screens if you can. And as you get back into bed, it's all about breathing again.

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6: Back in 2019, I made a documentary for HBO called One Nation Under Stress. 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I'm Dr. Sanjay Gupta, helping you live a better life.
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0: 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Here's Lynnell Willingham.
1: Yes, indeedy. I'm back, baby. But then I'm off tomorrow until Saturday. So it's like, I came back, I teased it real quick, and then I said, I'm at it again. I'm back, though. It's awesome to be back. Denton Day, Mike Wickett,

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8: Now seems as good a time as any to remind you, you don't always have to take healthy habits to the extreme. Not only are you unlikely to stick with something that's difficult, even if you can keep it up, it's probably going to be to the detriment of something else. And chances are that something else is more important. So if you're on a quest to improve your health, I promise the basics are going to take you much further. I'm talking about diet. Try and be as plant-based as possible. Exercise, meaning multiple rounds of cardio and strength training, and sleep. For most people, 7 to 9 hours a night. I'd like to think of these things as sort of a three-legged stool, right? If you're not doing any one of them, it's really hard to keep balanced with the others. The key here is you don't have to strive for perfection. Doing anything is going to be better than nothing. I'm Dr. Sanjay Gupta, helping you live a better life.
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0: 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We're talking about LeBron James. 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Where will he go? 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
10: Life matters. Thank God for good deeds. Many of us know what it feels like to be stranded in a broken down car or unable to pay an important bill. I appreciate churches, synagogues, civic organizations, businesses, government agencies, anyone who's willing to help others. We are responsible for those in need. Voltaire said every man is guilty of all the good he didn't do. On the other hand, keep works in perspective. Good works don't necessarily make a good person. Even Hitler was credited with good reform early in his administration. The Bible says that works are commendable, but they are not enough to gain for us God's favor. Someone said, works? A man get to heaven by works? I would as soon think of climbing to the moon on a rope of sand. I thank God for all good works, but most of all, I thank Him for the good work of Jesus Christ, which does give us the favor of God. This is Stephen Chitty, pastor of Christian Life. Remember, life matters, and so do you.
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14: What motivates you in life? 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That's a really deep question, and you don't have to answer that out loud. I just want you to think about it. When it comes to football, football players have different answers to that question. And for a coach, it's your job to help bring that motivation out of your players, right? To get the best out of them, and motivation is the best part to do it. How does Mike Elko get his team to be motivated to try to get the best version of themselves and to be able to reach the goals they set out in front of them? Well, here's what he had to say yesterday when he took the podium about motivating his players.
15: 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And I think they're all very aware of that. And so, I think, listen, we live.

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3: It's time to make some picks. It's the Corley Pool Solutions Checkered Flag Challenge. And joining us, as always, our man, Josh Harris, the man, the head honcho, guy in charge over at Darlington Raceway, joins us right now after a brief hiatus where Reggie Anderson crashed the party for a little bit. Josh, it's a lot easier for us to collude against Reggie if he's not here on air with us. So I'm glad you're back.
4: Well, glad to be back and appreciate Reggie filling in. I will just say he's welcome to join us any of these weeks, so we maybe can pick up some good tips from him as he's obviously come back with a vengeance here through the summer and reclaimed his lead.
5: Oh, no kidding. I mean, what is he doing? How does he do it? Of course, this week, the pick that he has sent in, his son made that pick. So, you know, I think he's got a little insider knowledge. His son seems to be pretty knowledgeable. So I think maybe he has a ringer in there.
4: Well, we'll see what comes about it. I know he was talking about some maybe long-term family secrets or some recipes or something last week that may be contributing to his success. So if that's the case, we may have to get him back on here before the end of the season.
5: I totally agree. We had a pretty good race at North Wilkesboro this past weekend. It was fun to get back. Hasn't been a points-paying race there since, for, what, 30 years? And Logano ends up snapping a 45-race winless streak, so that was exciting. Some good momentum for Penske. What were your thoughts overall with how the racing ended up being in North Wilkesboro?
4: Yeah, you know, I thought it was great to have a points race back there. I know it's something our fans have been asking for since that track was kind of brought back a few years ago with Speedway Motorsports and the help of Dale Jr. and a lot of folks. So I think it was cool to see as a fan, and I think it shows the sport and how we're able to balance, you know, going out to new markets like San Diego and Chicago street race, and, you know, balancing that with still paying tribute to the roots of our sport and, you know, getting a historic track like that. So that was exciting. The race itself, I think it's, you know, what a lot of people expected. It was kind of a throwback to North Wilkesboro races. Sometimes you get cars that hit on a good setup and can go out there and dominate. That's what Logano did. I think the second half of the race was probably a little skewed by the fact that you had some pit stops happening when the caution came out, and mm-hmm. a lot of drivers got trapped a lap down because of that, not necessarily because they were just getting lapped in the race. But nonetheless, you know, if you just looked at it and saw six cars finished on the lead lap, you might think, what happened in that race?
5: Right.
4: But I don't think it told the whole story. You had guys like Chase Elliott who got trapped a lap down but was one of the fastest cars on the track all night. So, mm-hmm. But kudos to Logano, you know, breaking that winless streak. Penske seems to do well at the shorter tracks. Yeah, obviously Blaney's been kind of carrying the Ford banner, the Team Penske banner through the year. But Joey and them put it together, broke that streak, and we'll see if it starts to change their fortunes over the next couple of weeks as we head into the end of the regular season.
5: Yeah, it is amazing how Penske has, well, this definitely propelled Logano because of the potential 76 points for a race. He got 73, so he is back into the chase as far as the points are concerned at this point. He's sitting 15th. Teammate Cindric is in 16th. Of course, Blaney, you know, is sitting there in third, so he's been pretty secured. In fact, I believe he is locked in. So far Hamlin, Reddick, and Blaney have clinched their positions in the playoffs. So still other people vying for the next several races. You look at Hendrick and you think, well, okay, they haven't had a whole bunch of wins this season, but yet they're still kind of plugging along. You've got Chase in fifth. You have Kyle in sixth. So you know, while they haven't been successful, or it had as many wins, they haven't been on the podium as much. It sure looks like they're still kind of just doing their thing kind of quietly and kind of securing their spot within the postseason.
4: Yeah, you know, they're kind of if a team like Hendrick can be under the radar,
5: yeah.
4: maybe they are a little bit. You know, Kyle, much like Logano's got a 40 plus race winless streak he's trying to break. Obviously, yeah. Chase has gotten a win this year. Byron's had good runs, but nothing just, you know, stellar at this point. And then obviously Bowman, you know, had some challenges with his health earlier in the year and has been coming back. So I think, you know, for a team like Hendrick Motorsports to be under the radar, but still have guys in contention and putting themselves in position as we get down to the end of the regular season, it's probably, they'll take that right now. And I'm sure they'd all rather be at their best over the final 10 races as we head into it. But yeah, it's a little surprising to look up the standings and see that, you know, fewer wins out of Hendrick Motorsports to this point in the season.
5: Absolutely. So we move on to Indianapolis and, of course, the Brickyard 400. Looking forward to that activity. What are your thoughts? I know Bubba won last year. So kind of thoughts on getting back to, you know, a bigger speedway?
4: Yeah, I mean, I've enjoyed the last two races back on the oval at Indianapolis,
5: both
4: 24 and 25. And to me, like, you know, the decision to run the road course is what it was, but I'm so glad we're back on the oval. And I think it's, you know, where we need to be from just the history and the tradition of Indianapolis. And, you know, you start to look through it, really, you've only got 2 years of data to kind of look and see who's maybe had some consistency there. And then also you got to balance it with who's running well this year. So obviously Bubba won last year. I think he finished well in the first year back.
5: He did.
4: You know, Tyler Reddick, you know, is this the week that Tyler finally, you know, breaks this kind of bad luck streak that he's had? And or is it a weekend where a Kyle Larson, you know, gets back to victory lane and puts it all together? So I think there's a lot of cool storylines. Is there someone under the radar that we're not thinking about that's going to be able to jump up there and be in contention, since it's such a unique track compared to a lot of the others we race?
5: Yeah, it really is. So speaking of that and making those picks, Elijah, where are we right now?
3: I have taken back my rightful place in last.
5: Consistency is what we're saying.
3: Consistency, that's right. You know what you're going to get from me every single year. I'm in last at 98. Right in front of me is Jen at 99. Tied above Jen is Josh and Preston at 101, and Reggie with 107. So that is 6 points. Reggie is ahead of second place. We need a big week right here. I have consulted my own team here in Tampa, and we have come to the conclusion that the first pick will go to Denny Hamlin.
5: I think that's a strong pick. I do believe he's a favorite for the weekend.
3: I'll play it safe.
5: Absolutely. Well, I'm going to go with somebody who's driven there in a couple different types of cars, and I think he breaks a winless streak, as Preston looks at me. I think I want Kyle Larson. Oops.
3: Sniped again.
6: Got
3: the
6: you.
3: Second time that's happened to Preston today.
6: Got me, man. Okay, my board is not going to be as a mess as it was earlier, because I did have a second pick, and I'm going to go with Chase Briscoe.
5: Oh, very nice.
4: That's a good pick, Preston. I was about to jump in there with Chase Briscoe. It's the hometown kid.
5: Yep.
4: You know, oh, man, that's... I think you made a good one there.
6: Y'all keep saying the Toyotas are running, so I'm a roll with that.
4: Yeah. Well, you know what? I think I'm going to have to stick with Toyota as well, and I'm going to go with a guy who's still looking for that first win this year. I'm going to go with Christopher Bell.
5: Also had him on my list. Very nice. So that means for Reggie, he wants Bubba Wallace. Last year's winner. So that's who Reggie wants. We'll see.
4: See if he can go back to back.
5: Oh, man. Yep. Let's hope for our sake. Sorry, Bubba. We just can't have him have a win. I'm just, that's
3: no,
5: the way
3: we
5: it
3: can't.
5: Is.
3: We can't afford that. No, absolutely not. Oh, man. That's so those are our picks. Hopefully, we have picked a winner there. That's not Reggie's pick, correct, at least. We'll give you our winners for today's show, though, coming up next here in the early game.
5: Out spending a dime. We got you. All you have to do is text your name, your business, and your phone number to 803-404-6100, and we'll be in touch. There's no catch. Times are tough. We're here just trying to help you get folks in the door of your business.
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3: And it is about the team. 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I want winners.
4: And every day we give you our Winners of the Day show brought to you by the Golden Spur. Our last segment here at SEC Media Days. So the first winner of today, Preston Thorne, the golden winner of not just today, the week, Tampa, Florida. Beautiful town.
5: Okay.
4: Beautiful backdrop.
5: Okay.
4: Been here on work assignment for the second straight year as the Final Four here last year. And this year for SEC Media Days. And it's really grown on me. I had a friend one time tell me the best thing that you could do in Tampa is to leave, and I disagree.
5: Disagree. Well, Tampa was good to me. Shout out to Ybor. And nothing better than going to a city and knowing your spots. Now that you're going back, you're like, oh, I got a couple spots. And you can actually show some folks around. You'd be like, hey, this is like my new city here.
4: I'm a seasoned vet. Been here a couple times now. Spent, you know, in the last 2 years, I've spent now, what, a combined week and a half or so?
5: Yeah. I mean, you could.
4: Here in Tampa.
5: Yeah, you're almost kind of like a person there. You got spots. I'm going to give, on that same note with you being in Tampa, I am going to give a winner to technology. Because aside from one slight hiccup that we had yesterday morning, I believe, or 2 days ago, besides that, man, this thing has gone off pretty much without a hitch. So shout out to technology, shout out to Randy, shout out to everybody who's kept this thing growing.

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6: Jack Veltri on your Thursday on the Game. Working to get my live stream camera back up here, so bear with us for a moment. The internet being shared by everybody in this gigantic hotel is a little in and out. So we'll try and get that camera back up coming up here in just a second. But Jack, we've heard from our first speaker of the day, that being Lane Kiffin, who led things off at 9:05 this morning. A few interesting comments that I do want to share, and we'll obviously have the audio and all that kind of stuff for the show to dive into more tomorrow. Lane Kiffin did talk about giving up social media, which if you haven't kind of kept up on Twitter, he hasn't been on it for, I think, the past couple months, really, which is un-Lane Kiffin-like. Said he learned about subtracting things from his life, you know, mentioning, you know, his prior past with alcohol and toxic relationships. And this was the one that got people really talking. He said, he started reflecting on this, Pete Thamel, reflecting on focusing what matters as he gets older and came to the realization about mortality. He said, I really started thinking when I grew up, there were two people I thought wouldn't die, my dad and Hulk Hogan. Obviously, both those guys passing away pretty recently, but it seems that Lane Kiffin is maybe changed a little bit, maybe maturing in some ways, though I think we're always weary about saying that about him, but that is what Lane Kiffin had to say this morning.
7: Lane Kiffin growing up? What world are we living in here?
6: Where it only took 50 years. But,
7: yeah. Yeah, no, it's funny to hear that. But no, good for him. Seriously, good for him to, you know, give that stuff up. And I saw it's also mentioned he was giving up alcohol and toxic relationships. So yeah, good for him to, you know, be the better man. What feels like for at least once here. But yeah, I mean, it's always interesting with Lane Kiffin up at the podium. Apparently he also said, quote, we're all gonna die. I think it's a little out of context, but yeah.
6: I think that went along with what he said about Hulk Hogan, his dad.
7: Yeah,
6: And just kind of being aware of mortality a little bit more. Lane Kiffin grew up in the 1980s, and Hulk Hogan was a superhero to kids back then. So as odd of a comment as it is, I get what he's trying to say. You know what I mean?
7: Yeah, no, totally. But yeah, I mean, I'm looking at seeing like what else. Again, I haven't gotten a chance to really listen to him yet. I'm just seeing what people are tweeting out there about what he said and whatnot. It seems like a lot of it is about the, you know, reflecting on his life and whatnot and all that. He said some stuff about the 9-game schedule, NIL budgets. He also said, you know, he was asked about playing Mississippi State again this year, and he said, quote, I can't get away from Mississippi State, which is true. And guess what? You also can't get away from having to play Ole Miss. How do you feel about that game being as early as it is in the year? I kind of love that it is the...
6: Oh, I love it.
7: Yeah, I love that it's that first SEC game for those two teams to open, you know, September.

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11: Now seems as good a time as any to remind you, you don't always have to take healthy habits to the extreme. Not only are you unlikely to stick with something that's difficult, even if you can keep it up, it's probably going to be to the detriment of something else. And chances are that something else is more important. So if you're on a quest to improve your health, I promise the basics are going to take you much further. I'm talking about diet, try and be as plant-based as possible, exercise, meaning multiple rounds of cardio and strength training, and sleep. For most people, 7 to 9 hours a night. I'd like to think of these things as sort of a three-legged stool, right? If you're not doing any one of them, it's really hard to keep balanced with the others. The key here is you don't have to strive for perfection. Doing anything is going to be better than nothing. I'm Dr. Sanjay Gupta, helping you live a better life.
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3: 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Appreciate them being our awesome sponsor of this show. Chris, we were hearing there from Nick Harbor, and man, I know we're firmly in talking season. I learned a long time ago, you don't completely buy into a scheme change, a coordinator change, all the talk until you are able to actually see it on the field. You're able to see a result on the field. However, Nick Harbor using the word fun for the South Carolina offense and just his excitement level about what that may look like has to have been music to the ears of Gamecock fans, assuming that they can translate that over from the practice field onto the game field.
4: Well, and I think a few things there. Number one, you're going to have naturally, if you can improve any on offense, there weren't really any things that you consistently did well last year other than explosive plays. South Carolina was pretty good there, but they were way too overly reliant on it, as we discussed. You didn't run the ball well. You couldn't move the chain stuff. You obviously, you know, bottom line is scoring points, and you couldn't do that well enough. So whoever Shane Beamer had hired, there would be an expectation, and frankly not a surprise, that things could improve some, that we've heard, hey, they're moving the ball a little bit more. But I will say, with just – not even taking what's been said publicly, but what's been told to us behind the scenes, some of the anecdotes that we've heard, you know, I think there's a very real excitement within the building, not just about what they could be, but what they've seen. You know, how the offense has moved the ball against a defense that is expected to be pretty good for South Carolina, right? The way that South Carolina ran the football in spring in practice settings. Hearing some individual jumps that players have made. You know, we've heard, hey, this scheme has been really good for Matthew Fuller, who's talented, right? But he needs something to help him take that next step. We've heard Lenore Sellers playing with a lot of confidence. It looks more similar to what he looked like in 2024. I think you can give a lot of credit to Kendall Browse and the offense and just the way he structures things to that. Now, to your point, it absolutely has to translate to the field. And I think even if South Carolina comes out and has really strong offensive showings in week one and two, they're still going to be, okay, go do it against Mississippi State. Go do it against Kentucky. Go do it against Bama. We all know that it's prove-it mode. That's what you have to do. You have to go earn it every single week. But we've just heard enough to where I think we're not just getting coach speak and player speak about how the team has taken to this offense and how this offense can help this team improve. Kendall Browse has a track record of doing that in year one when he gets to places.
3: Yeah, he does. And I think, man, when you look at this offensive scheme and kind of how very similar schemes have done in the SEC, I do think there's a little bit of a track record.

0: here. Like, you go back, like, you look at the Heupel offenses, which is very similar. You know, what Jeff Levy is running. There's some Kiffin carryover here. Typically, these schemes, I think, are more, I think you see these schemes, like, blow out teams when you overmatch them, if that makes sense. Like, I think if you have, like, think about all those Missouri offenses that just kind of had huge blowout wins and then kind of came back to earth a little bit against SEC teams. But the one thing there that I will say for Gamecock fans that they would love to see, I think, is the fact that, you know, could you actually get a couple of easy blowout wins to start the year, get some of your depth on the field, get some of your key players off the field, and actually go out and feel like you should, if that makes sense, in those first two games? Because I think part of the reason why that is it's traditionally a pretty difficult scheme to defend because you're spreading things out so much, but you're making things easy on the offense in terms of your decision making. And so I think when you run these offenses that are a little bit more difficult, even when you play quote unquote lesser teams, it's a little bit higher learning curve. Like, you're still having to execute. You would have to execute even if you were playing against air. But against these lesser opponents, if you have a little bit more simple scheme, it kind of lets you just potentially go play and blow out these opponents. So that would be something I'll be keeping an eye on in terms of their execution early on this season against those first two opponents. We got to go. We're out of time. Thank you for everybody who's listened. We're going to turn it over now to WG. This has been the Gamecock Central Takeover Hour, presented by our great friends over at
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3: Now seems as good a time as any to remind you, you don't always have to take healthy habits to the extreme. Not only are you unlikely to stick with something that's difficult, even if you can keep it up, it's probably going to be to the detriment of something else. And chances are that something else is more important. So if you're on a quest to improve your health, I promise the basics are going to take you much further. I'm talking about diet, try and be as plant-based as possible, exercise, meaning multiple rounds of cardio and strength training, and sleep. For most people, 7 to 9 hours a night. I'd like to think of these things as sort of a three-legged stool, right? If you're not doing any one of them, it's really hard to keep balanced with the others. 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Doing anything is going to be better than nothing. I'm Dr. Sanjay Gupta, helping you live a better life.
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13: I read this interesting story the other day, which was written by a colleague of mine, about why so-called, quote, admin nights are the new book club for busy adults. Now, I learned this is a term coined by journalist Chris Collin, who wrote about this life hack in the Wall Street Journal. An admin night is when people come together for a night, a fun night, while holding one another accountable to an assignment. The ones usually considered back burner tasks, the ones that you've been putting off. The person you choose to do an admin night with matters a lot, because that's your accountability partner. That's what one person told us. People love the social aspect because it can bring these boring tasks to light, make them feel more fun, and where you go matters as well. You need to have enough space and hopefully not too many distractions. And again, don't forget to leave some time for fun. I'm Dr. Sanjay Gupta, helping you live a better life.
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0: It is 1:20. Looks like we're still without Ike Jones. That's all right. We'll roll along. Earlier today, Lane Kiffin. Now, I'm looking at this cut sheet. Out of curiosity, Dave, do you know, you probably don't, but do you know where these Kiffin quotes came from? Because they didn't come from the main ballroom. Do you have any idea how they were sent in or... Yeah.
1: He did two big things. So it was the shorter one, the one where he went the 19 minutes.
0: Okay. Yeah.
1: They had four questions.
0: They have big breakout rooms. There's a lot of, when coaches go there, for those wondering, there's multiple rooms, TV, radio, there's journalism, print, there's all kinds of stuff. And then they end up in the main ballroom. It really, honestly, truthfully, doesn't make any sense. And then, of course, while they're there, normally ABC now, used to be CBS, will grab them for stuff for during the season that they'll pre-record and play during the season. And, of course, ESPN or SEC Network will grab them SEC Network will grab them for the television show. So, because I'm looking at, we got eight clips here from Lane, and one of the questions.
1: The main media room or electronic room.
0: Okay, electronic room. Yeah, that makes sense because, again, in the main media room, he filibustered for the sessions, the main media room press sessions are 25 minutes. And kudos to Lane today. He filibustered for 19 minutes, well over 2,000 words. And I say that because one of the national writers put out earlier that it is one of the longest filibuster, one of the longest opening statements, basically, that he has covered. I have to go back and see exactly who it was. They said the shortest was Mike Leach, whose was five. This is Brett McMurphy. He said, fewest, most number of words in coaches' opening statements. In 2022, Mike Leach had five words that opened. In 2026, Kiffin had 2,807 words today in his main media center. So he was able to avoid questions. You just talk, and at the end of 25 minutes, you're done regardless. So he filibustered, but he did get caught in some other rooms. And one of the questions today is, Lane, do you get a bad rap? Here's the answer to that.
2: Well, the good thing is I don't know if I do because I don't read anything. So it really is a different way of not seeing, like you just said that, and I didn't know that until you said it. And, you know, I guess in that, I hope that some way for future coaches, they're not put in that situation. You know, the NFL, you're never put in that situation because of the calendar and because of the rules of movement within season. So I do hope for future people that's fixed so that you're not in that same predicament. For players, for coaches, which really was a player issue too, and then we fixed that with moving the portal date back. That was more of an issue earlier in the postseason too, as you saw players having to leave teams to get into the portal during the season. So hopefully some way they fix it for coaches too.
0: This has actually been discussed just a little bit today about the timing of coaches and portals and even coaches leaving and trying to, you know, ADs are hiring guys in an attempt to have them in before the signing day and so forth and so on. So there is a point of, and I can't remember who, I think it was Golding yesterday, who brought up the point about tampering is everywhere. It's not just coaches tampering with players. It's ADs tampering with coaches during the season. In the Lane Kiffin situation, you know, we talk about tampering. We really, I don't know if used the word tampering enough about what was going on with Lane Kiffin. Now, this is the serious part. I don't know if we talk about that enough. It is now a well-known fact, and I think it was even well-known then, that Florida and LSU were talking to Lane Kiffin during the season. And obviously, as Michael Borkley just said, it's, you know, a known fact now that Kiffin flew his family to Gainesville the week before the Egg Bowl to check it out. So, you know, tampering happens everywhere. And he does have a point. He does have a legitimate point about the timeline of everything. As for the other As for the other part, bull bleep, you don't read and know about what's being said about you. What a... Come on, Lane. You know darn well what's said about you. You know darn well. For somebody who's on Twitter as much as you were up until apparently May 11th when your son challenged you to get off Twitter because you act like a high schooler. I've never known anybody to get on Twitter and just tweet. People read. Adults read, most of you. I do sometimes. Nah, you know exactly.
3: I don't know what the rap. I don't know what's said about me. Am I a good guy? Am I a bad guy? Have I upset people? Have I got people happy? Do people think I'm Santa Claus? Get out of here with that.
0: Lane's so fake. It's hard to pull for him. Born on third base with this. What are all those terms? With the silver spoon in your mouth. Born on third base. Your dad was a great, great, great head coach. And to Lane's credit, he's not a bad coach. He's not a bad coach. But man, you're not God's gift to football. Your record against top 25 teams in your career at Ole Miss was 11-24. I don't know what people think about me. Get out of here, Bo. Get out of here. You know darn well what people think about you. And you know what? You know what? Not only do you know what people think about you. I wish I was in Baton Rouge right now. Or Oxford. You guys don't care quite as much. You know what, Lane? Not only do you know what people think about you. You enjoy it. You enjoyed every moment of leaving Oxford. You enjoyed every moment of being booed. You reveled in it. You reveled in what you did to Mississippi and then acted like the spoiled brat that lost everything because you didn't get to coach a college football playoff game. Okay, ran another day. I feel better. They got a barbecue sandwich waiting for me out in the hallway. I'll go enjoy some of that. We come back. Doug Turnbull of Performance Sports Radio joins us, as does Tyler Head from the road. 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

0: rolling along from Tampa, Florida. Terry Ford's last day, although he's been known to hang around, hit the beach, work on a suntan, flex those muscles that he builds every day at the YMCA. Keep an eye.
1: I got my man Keeney ready, man. I'm hitting the bay.
0: Keep an eye on him, Raymond. Keep an eye on him.
1: By the way, Raymond just threw up in his mouth. Anyway.
0: Raymond Parsh. Am I saying that correctly, Parsh?
2: Yes, sir. Very well. Very job. Yeah, you have a future in radio.
0: Terry, yeah. Terry will tell you.
1: We're 50-50 on that, Raymond. But anyway.
0: I said, Kel, how do you say his last name? Kel comes to y'all in the brain and goes, how do you spell it? I was like, I can see him on Twitter. I know how to spell it. I don't need to know how to spell it. I need to say it. It's like, Kel helped me. Thank you, Kel. Produces that every day.
3: You got to know. I was trying to see how you spell it to make sure I didn't mishear it.
0: I just threw a napkin out there that you
3: was trying to be thorough.
0: All right. Raymond works with ESPN Southwest Louisiana. Host a show, Proud Girl Dad. Congratulations. I got a 16-year-old daughter. I know the feelings there.
2: man. Mine's about to be 12, so.
1: Oh, the fun's just starting, Raymond. Fun's just starting now.
2: It just is. The rest of the hair, the very little bit I have left on my head, is going to fall out. So.
1: Yeah, look what happened to my head. Full head of hair before my daughter hit 12. Look at me now.
0: Well, follow him on Twitter for all your Arkansas updates at RP, the third.
1: Louisiana updates, too, Bill.
0: Okay.
1: Arkansas, Louisiana. Right. Raymond does it all.
2: It's Lafayette. Terry, it's okay. It's Thursday. That's the last day. Everyone's tired.
0: Well,
2: everyone's exhausted. Look,
0: you know,
2: people are thinking about going on their boats.
1: That's like, right.
2: Yours is docked right here at the Marriott on Water Street.
1: That's right.
0: Well, y'all know how it is. Y'all know how it is. Doing this, it's just a wild sequence. Because, like, Raymond, I know you've been doing interviews probably all day. You're from table to table to table. We've got guests stopping by. I'm like a rock star, really. I just don't know what city I am. Like, I'm actually in Cleveland, but I'm like, thank you, Detroit. And everybody's like, what?
2: It's a Spinal Tap moment for you every day.
0: Yeah. Gotcha. Where am I at again? What am I doing? All right. Anyway, let's get into it. Lane Kiffin spoke today down there. I didn't expect anything from Lane. I thought he would stay as quiet. Give him credit. I don't know if you guys saw this tweet. His opening statement was 2,500 words. 19 minutes, one of the longest filibusters in opening statement history, far compared to Mike Leach's, who were five words and took no time. What at all did you take away from Lane Kiffin today?
2: Well, first and foremost, it was strategically done, right? Like, so when your entire offseason is negative press, negative press, negative press, how you try to leave Ole Miss, how that got burnt down to the ground, arriving at LSU, the Vanity Fair article, right? Like, every time things started to die down, he would throw more gas onto the fire, right? So I expected there to be this strategy. I thought we would have more than four questions that would be asked, but it was very strategic to do a filibuster and go out there. But there were a couple things that stood out to me that kind of sheds a little light on him. And I wrote down notes because I'm an old newspaper guy, so I can't help myself. But, you know, he had this direct quote where he said, "Built my life pushing out of comfort." And I found that interesting. Like, it makes a lot of sense when you think of his career. He's always putting himself in uncomfortable situations. I mean, he becomes the youngest head coach in NFL history. It doesn't work out. He goes to Tennessee, and then he puts himself in another uncomfortable position in that weird press conference in the middle of the night. Then he goes to the USC job. And he gets fired. And then he puts himself in an uncomfortable situation by going to play for, to coach under Nick. You know, what I like to call the, what used to be called the Nick Saban coaching rehab facility at Tuscaloosa. You know, if you were a disgraced coach or you had been fired, you just go there and you'll get another job.
1: Right.
2: But, you know, every stop, and then that ended awkwardly, right? So it kind of gives you a little bit of a peek behind the curtain with him because he is cagey, right? He's a little, it looks like he's dealing with constant anxiety. He's a little twitchy. And but then he further would go on to say, expectations make you uncomfortable. And that's something that he tries to live by. And that, in all seriousness, kind of makes a lot of sense about lane. Like, he, because for all of us, I was on my radio show, and I says, I see no reason why he's going to leave Ole Miss, because he got sober in Oxford. He reconnected with his kids in Oxford. Mm-hmm. He repaired his relationship with his ex-wife in Oxford, and they became friends, and he was winning. And if you stay in a place like Oxford and you win 10 games a year, you're going to have a statue built for you, right? It was the epitome of comfort. And what does he do? Mm-hmm. What does he do? He goes and goes to one of the more pressure-packed jobs in the country, and along the way makes every possible PR blunder. Mm-hmm. That's Lane. Like, Lane is immensely flawed. And I thought he handled himself well after the filibuster. He was asked about the Vanity Fair article. I thought he handled that well. He made a joke, kind of, you know, lighten the mood. And then he answered the question. He said, look, I was trying to, I'm paraphrasing, but I was trying to make everyone happy. And I thought I could make the Ole Miss people understand what I was wanting to do, or and make everyone happy. He goes, obviously, I failed. Obviously, that was a blunder. But he didn't shy away from it. And then he also revealed that he, you know, stepped away from social media because he was challenged by his son. His son, Knox, is the one that told him, Dad, you're addicted to social media. And he goes, oh, you think I am? You think I can't do this? And then, you know, that's kind of how he's built. So that's why he's been quiet since May 11th. Can he stay quiet the rest of the year, in particular the third week of the season when they return to Oxford? I don't know. But, you know, it's what I was expected. The only thing that threw me off, I was not expecting Hulk Hogan to be inserted into SEC Media Days. I'm an old school wrestling guy, old Mid-South guy, so I love wrestling references. But I was disappointed that the Lane train did not do his Hulk Hogan impression. You know, can you imagine if he would have got up there, brother? You know, it was a missed opportunity, but you know, maybe Pete Golding would have.
1: Hey, Raymond, one thing is, okay, so we've seen all this negative press nationally, obviously negative press out of Oxford. Is it just the obvious of everybody at Ole Miss say that, you know what, you haters, screw you. We got a guy, wouldn't get a guy. Is there any negativity coming out of Baton Rouge toward how Lane showed up at all?
2: No. Look, I wrote a column like making fun of the whole process. You know, we live in an amazing state. I've lived in both Louisiana in my life and Illinois, and they have a long history of politicians and corruption and involving themselves in athletics and sports, and they always feel like they're trying to one-up each other.
1: Mm-hmm.
2: And then our Governor Landry said, oh, hold my beer, I'm going to be the modern-day Huey P. Long. And you're like, hey, calm down. Like, so, but it's one that, look, the media down there was critical of Lane Kiffin. The narrative was, well, he doesn't know how to coach in big games, and he hasn't won anything as a head coach, and, you know, we have the better coach. That discussion was had last year. That was held last year about Brian Kelly being a better coach than Lane Kiffin. Now that Lane's their guy, now he's a great coach, and he's a great offensive mind, and we're going to be great. So it's one of those things, like anything else, they rally all around him. Now he's their guy. They've embraced being the villain. Don't forget, LSU, who we proudly carry on our station, has Lane Kiffin, Kim Mulkey, and Will Wade.
0: Yeah.
2: All on campus at the same time.
1: Perfect. Yeah.
2: And we got a governor that's inserting himself, bringing fake tigers from Florida for games. Like, they know that LSU is the villain of the SEC and of probably college athletics. And the folks in Louisiana fully bought in.
1: Hey, Raymond, we know you got lunch. Can you just hang out for a few more questions after
2: our
1: break?
2: Sure.
1: All right, let's hit a break, Bill, and we'll come back and talk more to Raymond.
0: You heard him. Hit a break.
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4: 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We'll be right back.

0: these. Thank you to all the guests today. Thank you to Terry. Terry was able to line them up. He's down there and line them up. We had a lot of great guests today to move the show along and discuss what is happening down there. So, Terry, thank you to you for,
1: no problem, man,
0: for getting that done. Thank you again to Kale and Captain Dave. I want to give a shout-out to our producers. Terry and the team are working hard down there, but I tell you what, getting all the audio cut, I've got a sheet in front of me right here from yesterday, and it's got 68 cuts on it. The effort that our producers have to put in through the week so that we can give you this audio, we can bring you this coverage, absolutely second to none. I honestly can't imagine another station that has producers that can put in this kind of effort and allow us to do what we do. So thank you to all of them. I see Captain Dave daily, so I thank him because I've seen what he's had to do. Terry, you missed it yesterday or Tuesday. I needed something, and Dave was working. I said, Dave, I know you're not doing anything. Can you do this for me real quick? And you know how Dave is. And Dave turned the face. I've never seen that face from Dave, but I was pretty sure I was about to be knocked through a wall.
2: Which is a face that Dave never makes.
0: I think, Kel, you were in there.
2: I was there. Yeah,
0: I think Kel backed up from him.
2: He was working on the computer, and you're like, yeah, Dave, I know you're not doing anything. And he just looked at you like he was going to hurl something at you.
1: Yo, Dave's a new man. He's dropped about 100 LBs. He's got that new wardrobe. He's feisty now. He goes to the gym three times a day.
0: I think he just left to go to the gym.
2: I got
0: to
2: give Dave his props, man. That's a hard thing to do.
0: Yeah. Again, thank you, Kale. Thank you, Jalen, out there. Thank you. They've been big for us this week. Dave's done a great job again. Tyler, who's on the road, is...
2: Speak of the devil. He just walked in.
1: Tyler just walked in. That's how quick of a drive.
0: Tyler got there fast.
1: Tyler got there fast.
0: I looked up like I was a ghost in the room. Thank you to everybody. It's been a great week. I know y'all have enjoyed it. New city down there. I know, Terry, this is what, your fourth or fifth now SEC meeting?
1: Yeah. Uh-huh. Yeah.
0: Best one yet?
1: Dallas was really good. I thought Dallas was really good. Last year was fun being in the Hall of Fame. Not to say, I like the vibe of it. Looks truly like a media row.
0: Mm-hmm.
1: And so it's good here. Look, I like Tampa. I think Tampa's a cool town. I am a Tampa guy.
0: Yeah. Yeah, I hated I couldn't get down there. I don't know what it's going to cost me next year, but I will be in Nashville. I can guarantee that. Nashville was a lot of fun a couple of years ago. Again, a lot of great guests this week. I know you and Jay. What do y'all have lined up coming up next for us?
1: Oh, we got Matt Mascona from ESPN Baton Rouge 104.5 is going to hop in, talk more about the Lane Kiffin experience today and everything that's going on with Lane Kiffin landing in LSU. We got that coming up. And David Cloninger, I believe, from the Post and Courier, his thoughts on South Carolina's day on Tuesday. I believe David will pop up at 4:30.
0: Okay. All right. So stay tuned for all of that as we wrap up our coverage of SEC Media Days. Live from Tampa. Again, thank you to our great sponsors. We've got a lot of great sponsors. I know I've spoke very highly all week of the incredible shrimp po' boy that Louisiana Purchase brought me.
1: Man, you've been eating good, Gunner.
0: I love this.
1: Little pigs, po' boys.
0: Little pig. That's that barbecue sandwich. Best mustard-based sauce I've ever had. Little pig. Best mustard-based sauce I've... I don't know what they did to that thing. I could just drink that. That was good. That was good. Terry, thank you for hanging out with me, setting everything up. Tyler's back tomorrow in studio. We get the family back together.
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0: 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Let's do some J or Day. It's a post-game show on the Game Network.
3: We will bring J or Day back here soon enough. Terry is now on his way back to the capital city, leaving the Gulf Coast of Florida. Elijah should be back pretty soon. We should have done. We should have made Elijah come straight here.
4: Yeah, just
3: because.
4: You know what? You're leaving SEC Media Days.
3: Just
4: come guest on the show after.
3: Yeah, I don't know if Elijah. He should be back into South Carolina pretty soon. Tyler a little behind him. Terry leaving just a few minutes ago. So Kale and I will take you the rest of the way. We got a lot of sound still to get to, but we do have breaking news. As I said, from a very

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1: A better life with Dr. Sanjay Gupta.
2: We've all been there. 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No matter how hard you try, you nod off, and that is never a good look. Aside from the obvious, making sure you're getting enough sleep, there are a couple quick pick-me-ups that experts recommend before you take your seat. If you have time, you might try to squeeze in a quick nap, just a couple minutes even. That can increase your alertness. Or try to pop outside for a quick walk, get your blood and your hormones pumping, splash some cold water on your face, or grab a cup of coffee, obviously. If you're not a caffeine drinker, even just taking small sips of water throughout your meeting could be enough to keep you awake. Of course, you could also make a point to engage in the meeting. You're not likely to fall asleep while you're actually talking. I'm Dr. Sanjay Gupta, helping you live a better life.
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